Driving fast, I hit the wheel. You take the wheel, we lose control. Drop the top on that 69, that motor roaring, that old Chevelle. Can't say a thing, it's how you supposed to feel. Stacking all of this paper, dog. I like to call it old news. And these haters jocking our old moves.

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0: 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Don't believe the hype.
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This is what matters. This is beyond X's and O's. This is the difference mutual respect makes. This is what character looks like. This is what defines us in Iowa. This is sportsmanship. School sports. It's not the outcome that matters most, but the way the games are played. This message presented by the Iowa High School Athletic Association and the Iowa High School Athletic Directors Association.

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Good evening and welcome to The Rewind here on 88.5 FM, a live show tonight on this Friday, May 1st, 2026. Here we are, you and I and a few thousand of our closest friends together live on the air tonight for The Rewind. And it's a bit of a chilly one on the outside for the beginning of May. But what do they say when you come into May and it's like a lion? And wait, hey, that's April. It goes in, or is it March? It's one of those. Goes in like a lion, out like a lamb, and in this case, goes in really cold. Maybe it's going to go out really warm come Memorial Day and beyond. This is The Rewind, where we go back in time and we don't just talk about the weather, but it is a chilly one on the outside right now. And I hope you're warm where you are and cozied up to the radio of your choice and warming up by the radio waves and also the great music we're going to be hearing tonight in the world of classic soul and R&B right here on 88.5 FM, 563-333-6216 is how you reach me telephonically in the KALA 88.5 studios. We are live tonight. That we are. Star, go over and beat on the neighbor's door and tell them The Rewind's on the air. That's you too, Sheila. Linda, you know what to do. Send the word out. The Rewind is on the air tonight on KALA. I'm David Baker, taking you back in time.

0: Music from the group Hot Chocolate and Everyone's a Winner, featuring Errol Brown, who passed away 11 years ago on the 6th of May. He was the lead singer of the group Hot Chocolate. And tonight, we're going to be paying tribute to Hot Chocolate for a bit, and also Tony Wilson, who just passed away yesterday. Yeah, Tony was a songwriter and the bassist and a big part, of course, with the group Hot Chocolate. And you're going to know these songs when we start playing them here on KALA. Tony was behind and co-wrote You Sexy Thing, Emma, Brother Louie for the group Stories, and other hits. Tony Wilson, the former Hot Chocolate bassist and vocalist, who co-wrote You Sexy Thing and had a solo hit with I Like Your Style, has passed away in Trinidad. And that's according to the BBC. A cause of death was not reported, but he lived a long life. He was 89 years old. Wilson's legacy lies in the fusion of soul, disco, reggae, and funk that form the bedrock of Hot Chocolate's multicultural hits. Hot Chocolate's first hit, Love Is Life, felt like reggae, dance music, and rock all at once. A feat back in 1970, some 56 years ago. The sound reached its apex with the infectiously catchy You Sexy Thing, which we love and we play a lot here on The Rewind. We'll be hearing that in a bit. Born in Trinidad, Wilson cut his teeth in groups like The Flames, The Souvenirs, and The Corduroys. Hot Chocolate, whose roots were both Caribbean and British, formed in London in the late 60s and found its footing with a reggae-infected cover of John Lennon's Give Peace a Chance, which they sent to John Lennon. And amazingly, a week later, they got a call from Lennon. He said, I approve it, and I want you to sign with me Apple Records. So they signed with Apple Records. Yes, Hot Chocolate was on Apple Records, the Beatles label, and that's how their group began. The song came out and was credited to Hot Chocolate Band via the Beatles Apple label in 1969. Let's hear that track.
1: Oye, César.

That's the Hot Chocolate Band and Give Peace a Chance, a mono version of that track. It did not chart, even though it was on the Beatles' Apple label, you know, with the green apple and the on one side and the flip side of the apple was split open. Yeah, it was one of those. Did not chart. However, a follow-up single in 1970 for the group, the Hot Chocolate Band, did chart. It made it to number 6 in the United Kingdom, Love is Life. And soon, more fame was coming. That same year, producer Mickey Most recorded a Tony Wilson and Errol Brown track, Bet Your Life I Do, with Herman's Hermits. Yes, and within a few years, they became one of the first black British groups whose songs would become hits in the United States. In 1973, their Brother Louie was a top 10 hit in England and became a hit in the United States when the group Stories, featuring singer Ian Lloyd, recorded it. Let's hear Brother Louie now on KALA. It's The Rewind.

Music from Stories from 1973 and Brother Louie, a song co-penned by Tony Wilson from the group Hot Chocolate, we're paying tribute to for a bit tonight on The Rewind. And it is interesting that when Brother Louie came out, that catapulted the group into more fame. They released their album, the Hot Chocolate group did, and they dropped the Hot Chocolate Band. They just were Hot Chocolate at that point. Their debut album in 1974 was called Cicero Park, and this next song became a number 8 hit in the U.S. It's called Emma, and let's hear that now on The Rewind.

That's Emma from Hot Chocolate. 1974 music on KALA. The group's next album, Hot Chocolate, the self-titled album, was an even bigger success thanks to You Sexy Thing. And you can anticipate that's coming next, which Tony Wilson wrote with Errol Brown and hitmaker Mickey Most produced, with a buoyant guitar line. Boy, does it ever have that. Expressive orchestral strings and Brown's smooth vocals that made it to number two in the United Kingdom, which is no easy feat at all, and number three in the United States, where it was certified gold. And a lot of you remember the resurgence of that song. Remember the Burger King commercial? Sure. Decades later, the song would get a second, third, and more lives, thanks to inclusions in Boogie Nights, the film, The Full Monty, and the Burger King commercial, where I believe there was a Whopper or some kind of a hamburger that was on some kind of a turntable with a light on it, and You Sexy Thing was playing. Yeah, pretty incredible stuff. Wilson left the group that year and returned with a solo album, I Like Your Style, in 1976, and he released two more albums, Catch One in 1979 and Walking the High Wire in 1988, but he never quite equaled the success he achieved in Hot Chocolate, who continued on without him making hits. And indeed, today, though, we pay tribute to Tony Wilson, Hot Chocolate bassist and songwriter, who passed away at the age of 89 yesterday. He co-wrote You Sexy Thing, Emma, Brother Louie, and other hits for the group. Right now, let's hear one of those big ones and one of my favorites, You Sexy Thing.

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1: Here on the beach where a giant shark has just eaten a girl swimmer. Well, Mr. Jaws, how was it?
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1: And what did she say when you grabbed her?
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1: I know sharks are stupid, but what did you think when you took that first bite?
4: How sweet it is.
1: Mr. Jaws, before you swim out to sea, have you anything else to say? With me now is the local sheriff. Sheriff Brody, the shark will be back for lunch. What do you intend to do?
5: Do a little dance, make a little love, get down tonight.
1: Just arriving is oceanographer Matt Hooper. Sir, if someone is attacked by a shark, what should they do?
6: Do the hustle.
1: We are going aboard the fishing boat of Captain Quint. Captain, will you be able to catch this giant shark?
7: I will.
1: Thank you, Captain. When you catch one of these sharks, what do you feel like?
8: Like a rhinestone cowboy.
1: We've just sighted the shark again. He's coming straight for us. Captain Quint is shouting something at him.
9: Get your baby one of these nights.
1: Hey, Jaws, the captain says he's going to catch you. What do you think of that? Uh-oh, here he comes again. They've hit him. Mr. Jaws, why doesn't anything seem to hurt you? He's coming right onto the boat. Mr. Jaws, why are you grabbing my hand?
10: Wouldn't you give your hand to a friend?
1: No, wait. Mr. Jaws, that's not the way this record is supposed to end. Help! 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

0: walk down the street, all the girls that I meet say he's a
1: Johnny Guitar Watson, 1963. He's a gangster of love. Watch out. That's what happens when you get into trouble. And, you know, then results happen. So when you start getting into some trouble, then there's punishment that can happen. And a guy like Guitar Watson, he's out there on the back of a horse. And he's going around doing all sorts of antics, isn't he? Well, what happens? What happens when you're in the jailhouse? So, David, we've got your request coming up here because we're going to find out about some other antics that can happen in the jail. But right now, Billy Paul is telling us he is a prisoner. And this is the Billy Paul of Me and Mrs. Jones fame.

Certainly not a very happy song from Billy Paul. I'm Just a Prisoner, 1972 music on KALA. Now we're up to David's request. David, you got a little bit more than you bargained for because we created an entire prison and prison reaction gangster kind of scene. So you've got everything going on here. David's request this week is Riot in Cell Block Number 9, the original version from The Robins. This is going out to you, David.

I was serving time for armed robbery. At 4 o'clock in the morning, I was sleeping in my cell. I heard a whistle blow, then I

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I said, okay, boys, getting ready to run. Here come the warden with a Tommy gun.

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Scarface Jones said it's too late to quit. Pass the dynamite, cause the views

0: now it's time for two in a row. Taking you back in time, it's The Rewind with David Baker. Two in a row.
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2: 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I was doing time for armed robbery. For in the morning,

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0: John Belushi, Dan Aykroyd, and the group The Blues Brothers, and their version of Riot in Cell Block Number 9 on KALA. 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

0: The 1977 release for George Benson, and that was also released on his Greatest Hits album, his collection that came out in 1981, The Greatest Love of All, that was eventually covered by Whitney Houston. 88.5 FM. This is KALA Davenport, Quad Cities. When we come back from our break, we're going to hear the follow-up hit that George Benson offered to the world in 1978. So 1 year later, he came back with a top 10 hit on the pop charts and a number two hit, almost hit number one on the soul charts. What is it? You'll find out right after this on The Rewind on KALA. I'm David Baker.
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Frankie Smith and the 12-inch single version of the Double Dutch Bus on 88.5 FM. Well, tomorrow is the Kentucky Derby again. One more running of the Kentucky Derby. And I have no idea who is favored to win. I have no idea. Last year, I think I just read all the horses' names and I said, one of them is going to win. Absolutely. But tonight we're just going to play Cliff Noble's The Horse and wish everybody a safe and fun race tomorrow. It's The Horse on KALA. Happy Kentucky Derby weekend.

0: That's a top 10 hit for Tavares from 1975, August. Well, it was hot out. Hot out here in the Quad Cities then. I remember that one. 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
1: We're here on Skull Island, where a 40-foot gorilla has just kidnapped Dwan, a young actress. Hey, Kong, what did you tell her?
2: Tonight, tonight.
1: And what did she say to you?
3: You've got a cute way of talking.
1: When do you intend to let her go?
4: After.
1: Dwan, if you can hear me up there, what advice do you have for someone who is kidnapped by a 40-foot gorilla? Thank you, Dwan. Dwan, okay. Kong, you're going to New York to do a concert. While you're there, where are you going to take a bath? One last question before you go. What do you call that weird way you walk? Here in New York, where the stadium is filled. Kong, what do you feel like with all these people around?
5: Just another new kid in town.
1: Kong is breaking loose. He doesn't want to do the concert. Dwan, say something to him.
3: You don't have to be a star, baby.
1: He's heading for the World Trade Center. We'll have to get help to stop this monkey. The Trade Center. He's climbing to the top. Kong, what are you doing up there?
6: Writing something nasty on the wall.
1: We are here with Kong on top of the World Trade Center. Army helicopters are shooting at him. Kong is shouting something up at them.
7: Hand me down the walking cane. Hand me down my hat.
1: They've hit him. Kong, have you any last words to say to Dwan? Hey, Kong! You're on my foot! We're falling! Kong! Kong!

0: The immortal mix of wannabe starting something on KALA, paying tribute to Michael Jackson in the film Michael that is out in the theaters now.
1: Now it's time for two in a row. Taking you back in time, it's The Rewind with David Baker. Two in a row.

0: We've got two in a row right now from the Pointer Sisters. This one featuring the Pointer Sisters with Rose Royce from the 1976 film Car Wash. Longtime listeners of The Rewind know I love that movie. It's one of my favorite movies. The Pointer Sisters are featured in this, of course, with Rose Royce, a track written by Norman Whitfield. And this is a scene in the film with Richard Pryor, who, of course, plays the character Daddy Rich. Oh, he is something else in this film. So part of our two in a row features, you got to imagine now, Richard Pryor all decked up as Daddy Rich. He's a tough-looking, cool, cat, reverend, kind of, sort of, slick-looking guy. Comes out of a limousine, and we're not going to be able to play some of this on the air, but we can play this song because the content is a little questionable. But this is a fun song. Pointer Sisters and Rose Royce coming up.
1: Now it's time for two in a row. Taking you back in time, it's The Rewind with David Baker. Two in a row. Two in a row.

0: Now it's time for two in a row. Taking you back in time, it's The Rewind with David Baker. Two in a row.
1: Two in a row.
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And music now from a guy who played with Miles Davis. It's Herbie Hancock and Rocket from 1983.

And that's music from the group Chase, an outstanding horn section, and Get It On, as we get it on out of here for tonight, at least on this show. But don't go anywhere. Keep it right here on KALA Davenport Quad Cities. 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That is true. All that's going on for you. And we'd love to hear from you if you've got a request or a dedication, something on your mind. 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One more time, that is kala@sau.edu. That is how you reach me here at the KALA studios. And who am I? David Baker. Oh, my. That's me. Want to thank everybody for everything out at Bally's over in Rock Island over this past weekend at the casino. And the Lynx Incorporated event, their jazz brunch, was a whopping great success. A lot of fun out there. Had a great time. Hope to see you all next year, too. Wow, that was a pretty amazing group of people and pretty amazing music out there. So stay tuned for that one, Quad Cities. If you love good music and great jazz, the Jazz Brunch, sponsored by the Lynx Incorporated, is a great annual event. Well, we will be back next Friday night, Friday, May 8th, here on KALA for The Rewind. Yes, we will, as we edge into the month of May. I cannot believe we're already a day in, and I'm starting to talk about the middle of the month already. So it is coming as time marches on. Between now and next time, take care of each other, and we will meet you back here, same bat time, same bat channel, right here on KALA Davenport Quad Cities for The Rewind with David Baker next Friday night. Take care, everybody.

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1: I spend a lot of time in the backyard, and I'm the center of attention at summer barbecues. In 96, I made some of the tastiest s'mores you've ever had. In 01, we stayed up all night telling ghost stories with the neighbors. Yeah, I know I've got a bit of wear and tear. And sadly, in 09, it was me, your backyard fire pit, that accidentally started a wildfire. 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

0: Hey man, what's up with all the bags?
1: Oh, nothing, just picked up a bunch of clothes and food to send to the relief effort overseas.
0: You know all that stuff is gonna cost more to ship, and if it gets there, probably won't even be used.
1: At least I'm trying to do something.
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0: It's plain and simple. 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Even an amount as small as $10 can give the victims some of the necessities that are even more crucial while they're recovering.
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0: 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It's The Rewind, classic soul and R&B with David Baker from Motown. To getting down with the sounds of Stax. To the boogie sound that is Philadelphia. To the sounds of funk. And beyond.
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When severe weather threatens the Quad City region, no matter what time of the year it is, we will notify you immediately when weather warnings and watches are issued. 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

0: The Kickback Saloon in Tampico says, for almost 250 years, our armed forces have given us the freedoms we enjoy today. 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
4: Hallelujah. Hallelujah. You know, when I think about it, I started in the church as a little girl, 7 years old, and my grandmother used to take me to church back in Tulsa, Oklahoma, and I used to sing for the Lord, and I used to sing in the adult choir, and I loved the Lord with all my heart. By the time I was 9 years old, I was gung-ho, and my grandmother even said to me one day, she said, "You know, baby, God's going to use you one day." And I didn't know what she meant. But I knew I liked the sound of God using me. By the time I was 11 years old, my mother and father and my five brothers and my little sister, we moved from Tulsa to California. My dad's job has transferred him out here. And by the time I was 12 years old, I found myself in the nightclubs in Los Angeles. My mom and dad used to go to the clubs on the weekends. They didn't know the Lord Jesus. And grandma wasn't around anymore, so we just quit going to church. Was in the nightclubs at 12 years old, and that was the worst place in the

13 years old, I had recorded my first single and began to open up for people like Stevie Wonder and Aretha Franklin, B.B. King and Bill Cosby. I remember opening up for him one time and things began to happen. Hallelujah. Things began to happen all around me. The devil had a trap set. He was going to set me up because, see, I liked it. I liked the money. I was making a lot of money. And I liked the glamour. And I liked the applause because that said, I love you. We all want to be loved. Hallelujah. I didn't know that Jesus loved me. I didn't know it then. When I was 16 years old, I had had a baby out of wedlock, and by the time I was 17 years old, I left home and joined the cast of Hair, and I began to travel all across the country. I was making more money than my mom and dad put together by then, and things were looking pretty good. Then I was introduced to marijuana. Devil had a trap set. Next thing I know, it was pills. Pills to get up in the morning and pills to go to bed at night. Then it was the alcohol. And then I became very promiscuous and ran around with a lot of people I had no business being with. And one day I was introduced to cocaine. And I know that all drugs are a spirit. But this cocaine became my best friend. And I began to hang out with the devil, and I did everything that I was big and bad enough to do. And I'm not glorifying him. I'm just letting him know that I don't belong to you. Hallelujah. I've been set free. Hallelujah. Glory to God. I went on for about 12 years of my life, and I traveled with people, and I worked with Chaka Khan and Rufus, and I worked with Captain and Tennille and all the people in the studios, and I was good at my job, and I was quick, and I could demand double, triple scale, and I went to work, and I was high every day.

One time when I was in Houston, Texas, I met a man there, and I was getting ready to go on the road with Chaka Khan, and there was a group going on the road with us, Heatwave, and they had a man working with them, and he was doing their lights, and I didn't know this, but I met him on the road, and he was a nice guy, and you never would know it to look at him, but he was also, not only was a light director, but he was a cocaine dealer. See, the devil knows how to really do it. So we began to be friends, and we began to date, and I began to get all the cocaine I wanted for free. How many of you know it wasn't for free? But we came home, me and this young man, and we began to live together, and he was still selling drugs, and I began to make drops for him. I was dropping off cocaine and making a lot of foolish turns in my life, and my life began to do this spiral, downward spiral. I was going to hell. One night as I was getting loaded, I began to pass out, and my head hit the wall. And I began to slide down the wall, and as I came to, all of my bodily fluids were

wasn't a couple of days later that I was watching Christian television. And Grandma tells me she was laying on her face during this time, and she had been fasting for 2 weeks and just calling on the name of Jesus. Save my granddaughter. Save my granddaughter, Jesus. I watched Christian TV one night, and it was as if God himself said, that's enough. And he rebuked the devil from me long enough for me to make an intelligent decision. And I said, Jesus, I know you're real. If you'll just take all of this away from me, take all of the drugs, take them away, I'm tired. And I want you to know that instantly I was set free. Instantly I was delivered. Hallelujah. Glory. Hallelujah. This was on a Friday night. And I want you to know that not only did God save and deliver me and set me free, but he saved that drug dealer, and he's my husband tonight, James Bailey.

0: just didn't want it bad enough. That should have been an easy win. What were you doing out there? You gotta hustle. You could have made that play if you'd been open.
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0: y'all. 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I host the Mississippi Valley Blues Society's Blues Hour on the 2nd, 4th, and 5th, if there is one, Wednesday of each month. Oh, I know it's confusing, but listen, the best way to do it is just tune in every Wednesday at 9 o'clock for the very best in the blues on KALA-FM 88.5.
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0: Come on, I need some folk who know that God is worthy in the building.
1: 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That's 563-212-7022. 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
3: Or, snap out of it, it's just diabetes.
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5: We're getting ready for the altar call. 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

0: Wow, yeah, since the storm, it's been crazy busy for us. We got all kinds of office desks coming in. This is a fancy one right here. It's missing a leg, but that's all right. Whatever. 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Oh, wow, and check this out. Another deep fryer. And I'm not sure what this doohickey is. 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But our work's really piling up here at Roberts & Son Salvage.
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0: 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The Catholic Messenger is an award-winning newspaper of the Diocese of Davenport, serving Southeast Iowa since 1883. 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
2: 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Your wait is over. Now you can listen to some good gospel music. Once you get there, catch Brother Quincy.

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But tonight, when you go home, get down on your knees.

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0: Everybody can be great because everybody can serve. 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

Oh God, our God, we come right now to say thank you. We thank you because you've been good to us. We thank you because you blessed us. We thank you because whatever we needed, God, you provided. So God, right now, in the name of Jesus, we bless your name. We bless you because you're God all by yourself. 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

God can use anybody he chooses to use. 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Use me, Lord. In your service.

0: 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All the way.
1: All right. Good morning to you, Quad Cities. Are you willing to run all the way? We want to say thank you for tuning in to the Gospel Train. You are up early with Quincy Davis and the Gospel Train on this beautiful Sunday morning. It is Sunday, May the 10th. It is Mother's Day, one of my favorite holidays of the year. And I want to say happy Mother's Day to my mother. I know she's up listening because she's one of my number one fans, so she makes it a priority. So, Mom, happy Mother's Day to you, to my lovely wife, the mother of my children. Miss Tanya Davis, happy Mother's Day to you, to all the mothers out there. So many mothers that are so near and dear to my heart. But my mother is nothing like a mother's love. And I thank God for you, Mom. We're going to, you know what we do every Sunday on Mother's Day? A lot of songs about Mama that we will be playing throughout the day to honor our mothers. And on Proverbs 31 and 25, it says, she is clothed with strength and dignity, and she can laugh at the days to come. And that's a great thing about our mothers, and they are clothed with dignity. So happy Mother's Day to you. A mother is one who fills your heart in the first place, you know, and there's nothing like a mother's love. And we're going to celebrate that again on today. So we thank you for getting up early with us. We pray that you had a blessed and prosperous week out there. We're sitting at 43 degrees right now. We're going to just barely get in the 70s today, but it's going to be a great Mother's Day. It was supposed to rain early this morning and then taper off, but that has went somewhere else. And so that's just a perfect day for Mother's Day. This is something we're going to be saying throughout the broadcast to let everyone know. If you have purchased tickets for our annual Mother's Day concert on today that was supposed to be held out at Gaines Chapel, the concert has now been moved to Greater Antioch Baptist Church in Rock Island, 929 14th Street in Rock Island. There is some repair work that needs to be done at Gaines Chapel, and so we found out late on Thursday that the church would not be available. Also, if you're a Gaines Chapel member, there is no service on today as they deal with the issues that they're dealing with there, and they'll be back and running up and running next week, but what needed to be done could not be done by today. So again, spread the word that the concert is going to be moved over to Greater Antioch Baptist Church, 929 14th Street in Rock Island. The Ville Brothers are on their way. They were down in Waterloo with the Canton Spirituals on last night. We'll tell you a little bit more about that later on in the broadcast, but we're looking for a shouting good time. So good day to go to service, take Mom to dinner, come to the gospel concert. We're not going to have you there all day. Then there's still going to be plenty of sunlight to take Mom to get ice cream or whatever it may be, to go and just chill in the backyard or whatever it may be. But join the Gospel Train and KP Productions with the Ville Brothers today at Greater Antioch Baptist Church at 3 p.m., 929 14th Street in Rock Island. All right, let's honor our mothers

supper, and he handed her a piece of paper he'd been writing on. 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

0: Yes, God wants to heal you where you are hurting, and it's guaranteed that someone who's listening today is hurting, and you need to truly believe that God wants to heal you where you are hurting. This is our dedication time. You know, every time you hear that song, that is the time that we take a moment to play something for the sick and shed into those who have lost loved ones and those that are going through. And you truly need to believe that God wants to heal you where you're hurting, especially on this Mother's Day today. Somebody is listening and Mom just recently went on home to glory, and this is your first Mother's Day celebrating Mother's Day without mother, and it's a hard time for you, and we want you to know that we are praying for you, and that God is right there by your side, and all you have to do is lean on him and trust and believe that he will comfort you, that he will soothe you. And today we're going to play a oldie but goodie for this time. We're going to play this for all those who have lost their mothers either recently or in the past. It's a song that we play every year on Mother's Day at this time. A song that says, I can still hear Mama praying. A good one by none other than Chester D.T. Baldwin. Always a great go-to song, and the song has a lot of meaning to it. So to those who have lost mother and you're celebrating without her on today, we always remind us to remember the good times. I know that's one thing that I try to do on Father's Day all the time. It's one of the hardest days of the year and has been for quite a while, but I know that with the Lord by our side, we can definitely make it. Chester D.T. Baldwin, and I can still hear Mama praying.
1: I can remember as a child back in Liberty, Texas, at 131 Navigation Street, at my grandmother's house, Mamie Sip Baldwin. Mama is what we called her. And I can remember on Sunday mornings, if you were in Mama's house, you had to get up for Sunday morning prayer. And come to think of it, if you in my mama's house today on Sunday morning, you got to get up for Sunday morning prayer. And my grandmother knew how to pray, but she had a lot of grandsons, and oftentimes she couldn't think of our names, and sometimes she would just call us all Bubba. And I got some of my first cousins in here and my brothers in here witness to that. But it was something about when Mama got down on her knees to pray for us, she could remember all of our names. And there was nothing like that Sunday morning devotion there. And today we want to remember how Mama used to pray for us.

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0: In the background, that is the Veal Brothers. They'll be here on today. We want to remind you that the concert has been moved on today. So if you have purchased tickets, the concert has now been moved to the Greater Antioch Baptist Church. So come hear them on this afternoon. Make sure you spread the word too, and so that we can get the word out with that. There were some issues that went on over at Gaines Chapel with their electricity. So, but they will be back up and running on next week too as well. In the meantime, though, it's time to go over to Third Missionary Baptist Church for Walk, Work, and Witness with Pastor Barry and the Tabernacle Baptist Church. And Pastor Barry also has his own show now too as well.
1: Yeah.
0: Friday morning from 6 to 8.
1: Yeah, timely. Yeah. Well.
0: Yes.
1: Yeah. Well.
0: Yes.
1: Hopefully I didn't mess up too bad, but I sure enough enjoyed myself.
0: Amen. Yeah. It is a ball up here, so.
1: Yeah.
0: Yes.
1: Yeah.
0: Yes.
1: But welcome once again to Walk, Work, and Witness, presented to you by the Tabernacle Baptist Church. We are a safe place for grace, because we are disciples that make disciples that glorify God and walk, work, and witness. I'm your boy, Miss D's baby boy, Pastor Barry. Let us pray. Dear God, we thank you so much for your word, because it's through your word that we get to know your heart. And in your heart is a deep, sincere love for this dust, dirt, and feet. Because we are dust, dirt, and feet, we realize that we are messy until we get the message. The message that this dust was designed for destiny, that this dirt has dignity because you have your hand on us, and these feet are equipped to carry the good news of the gospel. Now, God, as we go into your word, we pray that we can listen with an open heart. We're bitter unless we get better. Help us to get better, oh Lord. We get better when we spend time together. These blessings we do ask in Jesus' name. Amen.
0: Amen.
1: It is Mother's Day, y'all. It is Mother's Day. And on today, we need to honor and celebrate mothers. At church today, I'm going to talk particularly to mothers, but today, for you all, I'm going to talk about honoring your grandmother. Honoring your grandmother. And the text that we're going to open up today is Exodus, the 20th chapter, and the 12th verse. It says, honor your father and your mother so that you may have long life in the land that the Lord your God is giving you. Honor your father and your mother so that you may have long life in the land that the Lord your God is giving you. I want to talk about honoring grandparents, particularly the grandmother. At many churches today, there will be flowers. Some will have coronations, which is a group of flowers, and others will have a single flower. And on the left breast, many people will be wearing these flowers. Most will be wearing roses. And those flowers are reminders about our mothers. My mother is here, and she's still alive, so therefore, I would wear a red rose. My wife, on the other hand, because we lost her mother some years ago, she will be wearing a white rose. And these roses are symbolic of the relationship in honoring the mother. The red rose is a symbol of admiration, and it represents a beating heart, while the white rose is a symbol of purity, reverence, and remembrance. Today, I want to focus on this white rose that I won't wear to church. I want to focus on this white rose that I wear every day of my life. You might not be able to see it, but it's there. It's a constant reminder that I am Bernice Evelyn Pullen Jackson's grandson. It's a white rose because it's a memory of someone who looked out for me when I was a child. This white rose, the white rose that I will never pin on my chest in memory of her, but as I live my life, I'm reminded of the life that she led. She lived in some times that were hard. It's hard to grow up as a sharecropper on the cotton patch in Texas. I remember a story about my grandmother. She was the 12th of 18 children, and her father could not count that well. And she went out picking with the family, and the scales were not being documented properly. My grandmother, she had to be less than 10 years old, looked up at the man and said, "Now, you didn't give us what we earned." My grandmother was an early protester. My grandmother was an early freedom fighter. My grandmother was a person that stood up for justice. She was the valedictorian of her class in Rosebud, Texas. She lived in times when it wasn't as popular for a woman of her aptitude to go to school. Every day I just think about my grandmother. What would she want me to be? How do I honor her? How do I live a life that she would be proud of? If you know me, I stand 6'1" and I'm well over 250 pounds. My grandmother was 5 foot flat, maybe 103 soaking wet, and she would always call me little old boy. I'll never forget my grandmother. I tell these stories as a reminder to you grandmothers out there of the influence and impact that you will have on your grandchildren. You might be thinking that I failed to reach my children. You might be thinking that it's over, but I'm going to tell you that as a grandparent, you can have the most remarkable impact on the lives of your grandchildren. Grandmother, I want to tell you that you are loved. Grandmothers out there, I want to tell you that you have a special kind of love that a mother cannot replicate. Grandmother, I want to tell you that your love is valuable. I remember my grandmother used to send things to our house. I lived in West Palm Beach, Florida as I was growing up, and grandmother lived in Abilene, Texas, and she would send a care package in the mail. Every year, she would send these care packages in the mail. Just prior to school starting, there would be a care package with socks and underwears and t-shirts, and I just thought it was the greatest thing. But the most valuable piece of information in the mail would be her letters that was written on her stationery that had her smell, that had her touch. I will never forget my grandmother, her words to me. The package was a reminder to my mama that she was supported. The words on those letters was a reminder to me that I was somebody, according to her. And then when my birthday would come, there would be another box in the mail. And it would have something for me, and it would also have that letter on that stationery with grandmother's smell, as grandmother revealed her heart to me, the reminder of you're somebody's somebody. In a world filled of people trying to devour you on a daily basis, sometimes you just need a reminder that you're somebody's somebody. I remember on Christmas every year, there would be another box in the mail, and on that box, there would be a coat on the box. I guess grandmother knew that we would get bigger every year and we would need something to warm our bodies. Grandmother would send that box, reminding me with another letter that said, hey, you are somebody's somebody. I just remember going into the summer. There was another box in the mail reminding me with the same letter on grandmother's stationery saying that you are somebody's somebody. And this went on all throughout my childhood. Now, when you were a little boy, you growing up in the project, I was under the impression that my grandmother had to be rich because it seems like these boxes would come in the mail, and to my little body, it seemed like she had everything that I wanted, everything that I desired. Then I became a man, and I moved back to Texas. And I remember going to visit her on several weekends every time I would get a chance to make that long, boring ride to Abilene, Texas. And I asked the question, I said, Grandmother, what do you do? And I found out that my grandmother was a maid. And as I got to know my grandmother's friends, and they said, your grandmother always talked about you and your cousins. And I remember that your grandmother would go to different stores and put things on layaway throughout the year. I remember your grandmother speaking you up and calling you out in prayer when we were down at the church. I remember your grandmother making that lifelong investment in you. Grandparents, I want you to know, particularly you, grandmother, you've got the chance to make a difference. You've got the chance to remind somebody that they are somebody's somebody. And no, today I won't be able to wear a white rose for her memory, but I will wear that white rose every day of my life because my grandmother reminded me that I'm somebody's somebody. It seems that she was so far away that I cannot hear her prayers, but I know I felt them. And that may be somebody right now that's outside of the ark of safety. There may be someone right now that does not know Jesus. But I got a message from my grandmother to you. You might think because you don't know Jesus that you are a nobody. But I'm going to tell you that you are somebody's somebody. You might think because you are so far away from Jesus that you're just a nobody's nobody. and nobody cares about you, and nobody wants you to know Jesus. But I'm here to remind you that you are somebody's somebody. Because if you were simply a nobody, instead of carrying a cross, Jesus would have just quit. But you're somebody's somebody. If you were just a nobody after taking a whooping all night long, Jesus would have ring the bell, threw in the towel. But you are somebody's somebody. Because if you were just a nobody's nobody, anybody could have taken advantage of you. Anybody could have left you for dead. If you were just a nobody's nobody. But because you were a somebody's somebody, Jesus died that you may live. And he rose again as a reminder of what is to come. I want you to know that the resurrection of Jesus Christ, the stone being rolled away, is a reminder that you are somebody's somebody. And I gotta tell everybody about somebody that reminded me that I was somebody's somebody. Jesus loves you. Grandmothers, don't give up. Never quit. Don't stop. We love you. Let us pray. Dear God, we thank you for your word. We thank you for the legacy of our grandmothers. We thank you for being somebody, somebody to somebody. God, we pray that this day is a wonderful and remarkable day for mothers everywhere. We pray that somebody comes to Christ. These blessings we do ask in Jesus' name. Amen. All right, y'all. It's Mother's Day. Show up for Mama. Hey, meet me at the cross. Laugh out loud. Love responsibly. Love is a dangerous thing. Do it anyway. Seek cover, clean your weapon, and whatever you do, walk, work, and witness.
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and the Fantastic Violineers. And we got more of that to come. And we thank God for all you mothers out there. Again, to my mother, happy Mother's Day to you. To my wife, to all you mothers out there, happy Mother's Day to you. I'm looking for another Mother's Day poem here. Quick one, or quotes that I pulled up. And one of them just simply says, "Mom, you are my forever inspiration." And that's just me right there. Oh, yes, Mom, that's it right there. You are my forever inspiration. She's the first eyes that you ever look into, you know, the first smile that you show, the first one that makes you smile and all that good stuff. So we thank God for you, to all you mothers out there. We are so grateful. We got some morning, and well, we don't have many announcements coming today. The one that we definitely want to keep reminding you of is that the Mother's Day concert today that was tentatively scheduled to be at Gaines Chapel in East Moline has been moved over to Greater Antioch Baptist Church in Rock Island, 929 14th Street in Rock Island. I was just talking with Larry Ville, or texting him. The address change as well, and they are excited. Again, they were down in Waterloo with the Canton Spirituals and Neil Robeson and the Gospel Crusaders. What a wonderful concert, I bet that was. But they are ready for the Quad Cities, and we want to see you there. Tickets are going really well. We got a couple of tickets to give away here in just a little bit. We also got some guests coming in too in regards to the Praise-a-thon for the Mount Sinai Christian Fellowship with Pastor Frank Livingston. So James and Lenita Bond are on their way up right now. We're going to talk with them for a minute, and we're going to keep pushing it. The main thing today is to honor our mothers. So we're going to continue on. We'll be back with our guests and some more morning announcements.

You know, all too soon, seemingly our children grow up overnight. They get married, some of them go to college. They move away from home to New York and Chicago and other places. But the saddest thing about it is that they forget that they have a darling mother back home. So it is, I'm thinking about a young man who left and moved away to Germany. And while he was there, he was critically wounded, so much so that the doctor said that he never would walk again. He had braces on his legs, and another sad thing happened to that young man. He lost his mother, and the family tried to get in touch with him, but to no avail. And finally we see that young man standing with braces on his legs before a fresh grave, with one faded rose in his hand. And as he began to drop the petals from the rose on that grave, he began to talk to his mother. These are some of the words that he was saying to his mother.

0: Yes, Mama, I'm trying to make you happy while you live. I love that song, Shirley Caesar and Faded Roses. Let's give them their flowers yet while she still lives, because you know what? When you're standing over that grave site and you bring those flowers, she can't smell them, she can't hear you, none of those things there. So it's best to give those flowers yet while you live. It is 35 minutes after the hour of 8 a.m. If you're just tuning in, we want to say good morning to you. And thank you for getting up early with Quincy Davis and the Gospel Train, where our ministry is in our music. And as I stated earlier, we have some special guests that are coming in. And actually, one has just left a couple weeks ago. And I love this guy. Pastor Frank Livingston is back, along with Sister Lanita Bonds.
1: God bless you, sir.
0: And Brother James Bond is here, too, in the back. 007 is what I call him. So welcome. And so, first of all, we were just talking about your rededication workshop that you just had. That was an awesome time.
1: Oh, man, yeah. It was amazing. And thank you all for joining in. I would use the word an epic moment to show God's faith and favor and his provision. Bringing the saints through all we went through.
0: Amen.
1: And then being able to celebrate on that level.
0: Yeah. Man.
1: All were there, blessed us in music and partnered with us. And again, it just shows what we can do together in the city.
0: Amen. Yeah, and that's what it's all about, too, though. Yeah. So, I mean, there was a lot of praise, a lot of worship. The word was delivered for sure. And I told my wife when I got back home, I was like, you missed it. You missed it. And actually, if we didn't have the deacon explosion on Sunday, I would have been right back over there.
1: Amen.
0: Amen. With a lot going on, though.
1: Yeah,
0: but you guys are back for something else that we're having over at Mount Sinai here coming up this Saturday, May 16th from 11 a.m. to 4 p.m., the Praise-a-thon. And so we got Sister Bonds here to talk about that today and let everybody know what's going on. And we want to.
2: Amen. Good morning, everyone. We are just excited about the upcoming Praise-a-thon that's coming this coming Saturday. As Brother Quincy had already stated, this is our fourth year in doing the Praise-a-thon, and every year looks like it's getting bigger and bigger. This year, we actually have bigger than last year, about 17 vendors. And so we're looking forward to everyone that is participating and coming, and you yourself and the Gospel Soul Revivers will be with us as well.
0: Amen.
2: So we're looking forward to the fellowship, people from Chicago, Cedar Rapids, all over the Quad Cities. We have different ones that are coming to participate on the program. And again, vendors that are coming, and also food vendors this year are pretty big. We're looking forward to the barbecue and the candy, the baked goods, treats, and things like that. And so, come on out and join us this year.
0: Yeah, it also looks like there's going to be quilts, jewelry, all that good stuff there.
2: We have freeze-dried candy.
0: Yes.
2: Taco in a bag, our youth department is doing taco in a bag with the bobo drinks, and so that's a big thing in the area now. And so please come out and celebrate with us and bring your tummy, your hunger pains.
0: Amen.
2: Yeah.
0: And your praise, too.
2: And because your praise. We're looking forward to that.
0: Yep. There's a choir from Chicago. We got one for Cedar Rapids, New Life Church of God in Christ.
2: New Life Church of God in Christ,
0: It's going to be an awesome time.
1: Oh,
0: so,
1: my God.
0: Yeah.
2: Yes.
0: So what gave you this vision for this, Pastor?
1: Well, again, when we went under the assault through the city, the Lord gave us to do a praise-a-thon.
0: Amen.
1: And it was started out as a fundraiser. People were sharing and giving, and it went from that to just even engaging the community more.
0: Amen.
1: In ministry.
0: Okay.
1: The fellowship, as Sister Bond was stating, the fellowship, the camaraderie. Right. I mean, you get to have food, fellowship,
2: yes.
1: Worship.
2: Yes.
1: You get ministered to.
0: Yes.
1: I mean, just all levels of life. I think the key word here is holistic.
0: Holistic, yes.
1: Being able to touch lives holistically.
0: Right.
1: So people can understand church is not boring. Ministry is not boring.
0: No.
1: If you're in church and you're bored, you're not in church.
2: Amen.
1: In church.
0: Amen. Yes.
2: Amen.
0: All right. I always hear a lot of people say, I'm not going to try to get you to move, shake, and rattle you or whatever. If you can't do that on your own.
1: I always ask the question, how can you be so still if the kingdom of God is abiding inside of you?
0: Amen.
1: Because the kingdom of God never rests.
0: No, never
1: from an
0: rests.
1: Eternal perspective. So
0: this
1: natural man, the energy that he gives you just,
0: therefore, there needs to be some type of expression.
1: Absolutely.
0: Yes. Amen. So we're looking forward to that. I haven't missed one yet. So
2: amen. Been,
0: yeah,
2: amen.
0: Yeah. So this fourth one coming. I would just visualize it, had to make sure. But yeah, I caught all three so far. So, yeah. And I can attest that it is a wonderful time.
2: It is.
0: And,
1: oh my goodness.
2: It is.
0: And it's, you know, it's getting warm. You know, yeah. It's on the weekend, 11 to 4, great time of the day, you know.
1: I think the weather's supposed to be like 80.
2: 80s. Right.
1: Yeah. Yeah, that's going to
2: be
1: a blessing.
2: Good time. Yes.
0: Right, yeah. Yeah, so those of you that are going to North Park on Saturday, just keep driving a little bit
2: keep
0: more
2: driving.
0: North.
2: Keep driving, that's right.
1: Matter of fact, you'll hear us.
0: Yes,
2: that's
0: yeah,
2: right.
0: Amen.
2: You'll see the cars.
0: Amen, that's what it's all about, the praise of
1: God. We had a lady, yes. Year before last, she heard the music about, had to be about 5 or 6 blocks away.
0: Mm-hmm.
1: She told her daughter, wait a minute, I got to go see what that is.
0: Mm-hmm. Right.
1: And listen,
0: yes.
1: Again, the sound, the
0: carries.
1: Oh,
0: yeah, it's different.
1: I think the kingdom of God needs to shake our communities even more.
0: Right, yes, it does.
1: You know,
0: yes. That's what we're going through.
1: Very powerful, yeah.
0: Yes, what we're going through right now. You know, this is where it all falls, you know, because you know, a lot of people think they're winning, but, you know, God is still in charge.
1: He's still
0: that's
1: in charge.
0: He's just letting them have their little fun right now.
1: Yeah, yeah.
0: Amen.
1: Setting the church up.
0: Yes, setting it up.
1: Yeah.
0: There we go. So anything in closing here you guys want to say?
2: I'm just looking forward to everyone coming out on this weekend. Bring your children as well.
0: Yes.
2: We do have activities for kids. If
1: yeah.
2: you want to have them come and get into some fellowship with their community, that is something that you can indeed do as well. And some of our new alderman is coming for a little talk regarding, his name is, I drew a blank right quick, Mark.
0: Yeah.
2: Holloway, I'm sorry,
0: Holloway.
2: He's our
0: yes.
2: new voted in alderman, and so we want to give you all kinds of information.
0: Yeah.
2: Community health care as well would be there, yeah. And so we just excited about you all.
0: Amen.
2: Fellowshipping with us, and like Pastor said, it's holistic.
0: Holistic,
2: amen.
0: Yeah. And we're looking forward to it.
1: Hey,
0: so
1: likewise.
0: All right. So
1: yeah, Pastor, yeah. You don't want to miss it.
2: That's
0: amen.
2: Right.
0: Well, I'll be there.
1: Yeah.
0: If the Lord says, if the Lord allows me, I will be right there. So
1: thank
0: amen.
1: You again
0: so
1: for having
0: thank you, Pastor.
1: Thank you.
0: Thank
1: Happy Mother's Day to all the mothers.
2: Amen.
0: Amen. All right.

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The Catholic Messenger is an award-winning newspaper of the Diocese of Davenport, serving Southeast Iowa since 1883. 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

Oh yeah, that's one of my favorite songs about Mama, right there. I remember Mama. That one's coming up a little bit later on in the broadcast, but we just had to tease you with that one. Shirley Caesar, that's voted as one of the top of my time for Mama songs right there. I remember Mama. That's coming up here in just a little bit. But in the meantime, we got to get our announcements out of the way here. Very few. You just heard one of them. We want to thank Pastor Frank Livingston, Sister Lanita Bond, Sister Brother James Bond for stopping by to visit us again. That praise-a-thon is something awesome. You don't want to miss that too as well. Even if you just stop through for about 30 minutes or so, it is a wonderful, wonderful good time in the Lord. That will be this coming Saturday, May 16th, 11 a.m. to 4 p.m. at the Mount Sinai Christian Fellowship, 4706 Northwest Boulevard, right here in the city of Davenport. Also, the NAACP Rock Island County Branch Freedom Fund Banquet, it's getting near. We are in the May now. Next month, June the 13th, Saturday, June 13th, the NAACP Rock Island County Branch Freedom Fund Banquet. The theme this year, it's a new day for new energy. And oh my Lord, isn't that, you couldn't hit that more on top of the head than right there. 19th President and CEO of NAACP, Derek Johnson, will be the guest speaker for this. He is a civil rights activist, leader, and speaker, and he's considered one of the leading voices of our times. Saturday, June 13th, at the Bally's Quad Cities, 5 p.m. reception. The program starts at 6. They're also going to have the NAACP Image Awards. Tickets are available. There's youth academic scholarships that will be given away that evening as well. If you want to know more information, you can call Sister Hudson at 815-822-2686. Again, that's 815-822-2686. Or you can email them at naacpbanquet26. 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Or you can give the president a call, Sister Ballard, 309-787-5559. Again, that's 309-787-5559. And then lastly, today, it is the annual Mother's Day concert. Gospel Training KP Production presents DeVille Brothers out of Gloucester, Mississippi. You don't want to miss that. Tickets are going really, really well right now. We want those to continue to as well. We pray and hope to see you there. All right, here's your plans for the day. Get up, go to church with Mama, take her to dinner. Come to the gospel concert that starts at 3 p.m. Remember, it is now going to be held at Greater Antioch Baptist Church, so please spread the word. If you purchase tickets, do not go over to Gaines. There are some malfunctions that are going on. They're not even having service on today, so come on over to Greater Antioch Baptist Church, 929 14th Street in Rock Island, where the pastor is none other than Warren Duncan Jr. And I want to thank Pastor Duncan for allowing us to make this last moment change. Again, that was on Thursday evening, and I called Kenny. It's like, man, we got to make some changes here real quick because this is not looking good. And God was right there with us, and so we're still moving forward with the concert. Again, the Ville Brothers from Gloucester, Mississippi, along with the Quad Cities on the Gospel Soul Revivers and the Royal Hymeneers, hosted by myself, Quincy Davis, here. And then also my dear friend, Mr. Cornelius, Reverend Cornelius Miller from the Third Missionary Baptist Church. Tickets are $15 at the door. We're going to give away a couple of tickets in a little bit, but we're going to play this. This is normally my time for Mama, but it's Mother's Day, so this whole broadcast is my time for Mama. This is the Ville Brothers. They'll be here on today.

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0: love you, mama. I love you. I love you.
1: Yes, I really want to make you happy, mama, so you can be proud of me. And young kids, if you're listening right now, children under the age of 18, if you're listening to the radio with your mother, that's something that you want to look her in the eyes and tell her right now. I really want to make you happy, mama, so that you can be proud of me. Happy Mother's Day again to all the mothers out there. We're finna go mother crazy up here with all these songs. Here, we're gonna mix in some other music because a lot of the mother songs are like pretty slow and nurturing and all that. So at times we're gonna have to speed it up just a little bit, you know, just to keep things moving there. But this is my time for mama all morning long. And again, to my mother, happy Mother's Day. To my wife, happy Mother's Day. To my daughter, who just became a mother late last year as well. Happy Mother's Day to you. To all the mothers out there. There's some other, I have surrogate mothers out there, and I have my godmother, Miss Kate Martin. If you're listening, happy Mother's Day to you too as well. She was right there raising us as we was growing up. And when we're away from home, we know we still had to do right because she was right there. Another quote, when you look into your mother's eyes, you know that it's the purest love you can find on earth. And there's George Dean, who you'll be hearing from in a little bit. There's nothing like a mother's love. So we're going to continue on. Now, here are the Veal Brothers. I don't know what happened, but I was pushing buttons and they wasn't pushing back or something here, and I'm clicking these computers and nothing was just matching up. But now they will be here today. They will be doing this song too right here, and it always brings tears to our eyes to hear them sing this. But we join us over at Greater Antioch Baptist Church today to hear these guys right here out of Gloucester, Mississippi, the Veal Brothers. They'll be here 3 p.m. at Greater Antioch Baptist Church. Remember the change of location, Greater Antioch Baptist Church, 929 14th Street in Rock Island. We're going to give away two tickets, so I'm just going to take the first two callers. Tickets are going well. If you're interested in joining us, give me a call and say I want those tickets, and you got them. 333-6216. That's 563. 333-6216.

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And when mama's gone, you know that saying, you don't miss your wall until you wear a dry.

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7: It's now Sunday morning. 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Now you can listen to some good gospel music. Once you get there,

right, Quad Cities, welcome back. It is 7 minutes after the hour of nine. It seemed like we just got here, but we got less than an hour on this beautiful Mother's Day morning, Sunday, May 10th, the second Sunday of the month, and it is Mother's Day. Happy Mother's Day to all the mothers again out there, especially to my mother. Happy Mother's Day to you, and it's nothing like a mother's love is coming up. George Dean in the Gospel for a mother's love that is another all-time favorite, and I'm just so grateful, and I thank God that we're able to celebrate this day again on today. And also, we also like to send our prayers to those who have a lost mother, and this day is just so hard to bear, especially if it's just been recently and this is your first Mother's Day holiday without your mother, and we know how difficult that is to have lost a parent. And then that Mother's Day or that Father's Day come around and those chairs or those seats that normally would be filled is no longer filled. But God has you. He will give you strength. He will give you courage to continue to move forward. It is 55 degrees outside right now. We're looking for a high of 68 degrees on today with sunny skies throughout the day. So it's a great Mother's Day day. It's not going to be too hot. It's not going to be too cold. It's going to be just right for church. Dinner and a concert. Don't forget the concert has been moved to Greater Antioch Baptist Church, the Gospel Training KP annual Mother's Day concert with the Ville Brothers out of Gloucester, Mississippi, 3 p.m. at Greater Antioch Baptist Church, 929 14th Street in Rock Island. If you got tickets or you know someone that did get tickets and they may not be listening to the Gospel Training, please spread the word. Spread the word in your churches and all that other good stuff. We think we did a pretty good job of getting it out to all the churches that we could, and hopefully, and the folks coming from Clinton already knows, and from Peoria, they have the new address and all that good stuff. It's going to be a shouting good time, so we hope to see you there. And continue on with the best in gospel music. Continuing to celebrate our mothers.

all the mothers everywhere. We're gonna sing for all of y'all. 'Cause see, I know how good my mother been

I want to go back. Does anybody here know that the Lord will fight your battles? I remember my granddaddy, Deacon A.C. Smith, would say something like this, and some of y'all.

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2: All right, we're back. Continuing on with our Mother's Day celebration. Again, happy Mother's Day to all the mothers out there. This is an oldie but goodie, originally done by the late, great Reverend James Cleveland.

Yes, yes, that is the Rance Allen version of the old James Cleveland song, I Stood on the Banks of Jordan. Continuing on, happy Mother's Day. Lee Williams, the late, great Lee Williams and the Spiritual QCs. This song says, love will go all the way.

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But in this country, they had a custom.

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Early the next morning, they brought her son out, stood him on the raft, tied his hands behind his back, put the rope around his neck. 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

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Her son walked over and said, Mama, Mama, Mama, you didn't have to do that.

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Listen, if you will.

hallelujah. 7 and 6 years old, I love you. 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Never.

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0: everybody can be great. 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

0: love you, Mom.
1: Oh, yeah. Yeah.
0: Mom, I love you.
2: Yes, Mother. I really thank God for you. That was Tim Rogers along with Harvey Watkins from the Ken Spirituals and a tribute to mothers. And that's what we're doing today, a tribute to mothers. Happy Mother's Day to you out there, Miss Irma Jean Davis, my mother. Happy Mother's Day to you, to my wife, Tanya, and to my daughter, all the mothers in my life. We thank God for you. To my aunts, everyone that's listening out there, cousins, whoever you may be. And to all of you, all the mothers that are listening, happy Mother's Day to you. And we pray that God continue to bless you. It's almost time for us to get out of here. We got about 15 more minutes. It's 45 minutes after the hour 9. We're just going to keep asking you to remember to spread the word. The Gospel Train and KP Productions, the annual Mother's Day concert has been moved over to Greater Antioch Baptist Church for today at 3 p.m. Tickets are $15. We want to thank Pastor Mason Parks from Gaines Chapel for graciously opening his doors into some unforeseen circumstances that they are definitely taking care of. We have to move it over to Greater Antioch Baptist Church. So if you know someone that purchased tickets, please let them know. And we know that there's a lot of them out there, and we appreciate you. And if you have nothing to do, we ask that you join us over at Greater Antioch at 929 14th Street in Rock Island. The Veal Brothers from Gloucester, Mississippi, along with your own, the Gospel Soul Revivers and the Royal Hymeneers. And also we will have a special presentation, and the Bates family. We have a solo from a member of the Bates family as well. So we want to see you this afternoon at 3 p.m. Again, tickets are $15 if you haven't got those yet. So no need to make any contacts now. Just get them at the door, and we'll see you there. All right, let's get back to some more Mother's Day tributes. We got a few of the more popular ones coming up. Then we'll be back at the top of the hour to sign out.

And my brother was a pastor. Me and Andy, we were the members in the church. And let me tell you something. It's hard to come in contact with Jesus and still be the same. I don't care who you are. I don't care. You can be the chiefest of sinners. You will never be the same.

0: Yes, yes. What a great one to end it on. On today, Mother's Day. Happy Mother's Day.
1: Says nothing like a mother.
0: Again, to my mother, Miss Irma Davis. To
1: you,
0: my wife, Miss Tanya Davis.
1: Like
0: all the mothers out there. We want to say we thank God for you, and we pray that this day is filled with love, filled with joy, and for those who mother has gone on home, remember the good times. Pray for God to give you strength and give you grace to carry through. As we honor our mothers on today, we thank you for tuning in. Don't forget, the Mother's Day concert is today, 3 p.m., the Gospel Train and KP Productions presents the Veal Brothers out of Gloucester, Mississippi, along with the Gospel Soul Revivers and many others on this afternoon at 3 p.m. Please spread the word that the location has changed due to unforeseen circumstances. But we're still carrying on, and we thank God that we're able to do that. So it will be at Greater Antioch, 929 14th Street in Rock Island. And we pray and hope to see you there. Remember, we set a good schedule for you today. Church with Mama, then dinner, then a great gospel concert over at Greater Antioch Baptist Church with the Veal Brothers. Until then, if things look down for you throughout this week, always look up. Look up into the hills from which cometh our help. All our help comes from the Lord. He will be there for you. Until then, no matter what we're going through, always remember that we live in an awesome world. So let's make this an awesome day. Always remember to live simply, love generously, care deeply, and speak kindly, and leave the rest up to the Lord. Happy Mother's Day. God bless you, and He loves you, and so do I. And until we meet again, may He bless you, and may He keep you.

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That's what I'm asking. 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I know you can, because this is not the first time. I'm here again. Can't believe I fell for it. Can't live like this. I'm calling for you.

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0: cause for the cause. You ain't nobody knowing tonight. Have you tried? Just look at somebody and say, yes, I know it. Hallelujah. We want to thank God the male course of this election. At this time, we will make way for our offering.
1: Amen. We know, Third Baptist, what we are asked to do. We ask us to give in the manner that we know that God is good and we can't beat his giving. Amen. Let us bow. Father God, thank you for what you've given us. In regards to that, we can give you a portion. We thank you for how you have blessed us to have what we have. Father, we give in the manner to know we got more windows than we got doors in our house. For you said you open up the windows of heaven and you will pour us out of a blessing that we will not have room to receive. Not because of us, but just because you're just that good. And all the givers of God say, amen. Amen. Amen. We ask you all to stand and follow the usher from the rear.

0: Amen.
1: Amen.
0: Truly our God is great.
1: Yes, he is.
0: I don't know about you, but there's a sweet spirit in this place. And I'm blessed to introduce our preacher for tonight. Those members of Third Baptist and others who are here, he's no stranger to us. Amen. He is a powerful man of God. Been knowing him a long time, and his father and I, we call ourselves brothers. And John has gone on to be with the Lord now, but he has a son here who is a preaching machine. I will tell you that if you say amen, he'll preach, but I've been around him long enough to tell you that if you don't say amen, he still go preach. Would you join me in, by the lifting of your right hand and pointing it toward the preacher and say, Pastor Parker, preach the word. After the song from the choir, the next voice you'll hear will be that of our evangelist, Pastor Corey Parker.

Father, I stand before you now as absolutely humble as I know how to stand before you. I need you now. We need you now. God, we need you to have your way in this place. For God, we did not come in shape, form, or fashion, but we come in desperate need of your power, in need of your strength. Simply put, God, we need a word from you. No flesh can be able to do that. We need you. We need your power. We need your spirit in this place today. So God, it's my prayer that you would arrest every spirit that is not like you and have your way in this place. Where there's weakness, God, replace it with strength. Where there's sickness, God, replace it with healing. In the name of Jesus, God, we thank you. We praise you for what's going to take place in this place. We thank you, God, for the spirit that rests, rules, and abides in this place. God, have your way. You will get all the glory. You will get all the honor. And you will get all the praise. Have your way, God. Move, God, until demons become frightened. Move, God, in this place. We thank you. We give you glory. We give you glory. We give you glory. Have your way here. Have your way here. My soul says yes to your will and yes to your way. Have your way here, God. And we'll be careful to give your name the praise it's due. In Jesus' name we do pray. Thank God and amen. Has God been good to anybody in this church tonight? That's cute. Has God been good to anybody in this church? Has God healed anybody? Has God made a way for anybody? Has God opened doors for anybody? Has God made anybody's enemy behave? Has God brought you through some dark days? Has God brought you through some sleepless nights? Has God dried your teary eyes? Has God made a way for you? You owe him the praise. You owe him the glory. Just take this moment and thank God for bringing you out when nobody else could bring you out. Thank God for picking you up when nobody else could pick you up. Thank God for turning you around when nobody else would. He's a wonder, I tell you. He's a wonder in our soul. And we thank him for being good. We thank him for being good. He is good. Just turn to your neighbor and just say, neighbor, this is revival. And I'm leaving here with something. Maybe y'all didn't hear me real good. But turn to another neighbor and just say, neighbor, this is revival. And I'm leaving here with something. Nah, see, that neighbor didn't quite get you. Cause if you got to holler across the aisle or back to your neighbor, just say, hey, neighbor, this is revival. I done worked all day. But I can tell you this much. I'm leaving here with something. I'm leaving with power. I'm leaving with joy. I'm leaving with power. I'm leaving with joy. I'm leaving with healing.

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And I'm leaving here.

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So excuse me if I scuff up your shoes. Excuse me if I'm a little too loud for you. Excuse me if I jump a little too

0: Praise the Lord. We're on assignment. Giving all praises to God, who is the head of my life, the lover of my soul. I love him because he first loved me. Amen. We honor the angel of this house. Right, Reverend Pastor Rogers Kirk. Come on, can you help me celebrate this gem that God has blessed us with? Amen to everyone that graces the rostrum on tonight. All these great quorum of preachers and that are in the pulpit and in the audience. Bless you, deacons. Bless you, mothers of this church. To every one of you, if I didn't call your title, you got an attitude, take it up with Jesus. But I thank God for each and every one of you. But one I will call. I thank God for 30 years married. Hallelujah. And if I can make it abundantly clear, main dish, no sides. Thank God for my wife, Lady Tiffany. Amen. Wave your hand so they know. Praise the Lord. God is good. Listen, I know my assignment here tonight, and we are so honored. Amen. This is how much I love you all, Third Baptist, and how much I was raised right. And I was taught to honor, to give honor to whom honor is due. And I thank God for Reverend Rogers Kirk. Because, as the kids would say, to keep it a buck, I told the board of the church, I said, I'm taking May off so that you can have a whole pastor. Amen. Because, you know, bivocational is no joke. Hello. Amen. Amen. And we do a lot. But when Pastor Kirk called me, I said, yes.
1: Amen.
0: Absolutely. Because there's some things you just do not say no to. And amen. I thank God that he has placed me on his heart. Amen. To be here to bless. Amen. This great, great, great church. You do know you're a great church, right? Third Baptist. This is a great church, and I thank God for you, and I thank God for being here on tonight. Amen. I have an assignment. Go with me, if you will, to Romans chapter 13. Romans chapter 13. I'm going to read to you verses 11 through 14, and I'm in the Amplified Version. The Bible says this. Do this. Knowing that this is a critical time, it is already the hour for you to awaken from your sleep of spiritual complacency. For our salvation is nearer to us now than when we first believed in Christ. The night, this present evil age, is almost gone, and the day of Christ's return is almost here. So let us fling away the works of darkness and put on the full armor of light. Let us conduct ourselves properly and honorably as in the light of day, not in carousing and drunkenness, not in sexual promiscuity and irresponsibility, not in quarreling and jealousy. Please don't get quiet on me now. But clothe yourselves with the Lord Jesus Christ. And make no provision for, nor even think about gratifying the flesh

about the danger of a sleeping church. There is nothing more dangerous than power that is present but inactive. A sleeping lion still has teeth. A sleeping army still has weapons. A sleeping church still has authority. But none of it is being used. Don't fall asleep on me now. And the danger is not in what the church doesn't have. The danger is in what the church has but isn't using. Paul speaks in this text, and he speaks in urgency. He says, knowing that this is a critical time. Somebody say, it's a critical time. The phrase critical time simply means this: a decisive moment, a strategic window, a divinely appointed opportunity that will not last forever. In other words, this is not just a time. This is the time. It's not just a time. This is the time. And yet Paul says the church is asleep. Not dead. Not destroyed. Not defeated. But asleep. Which means we can still sing and be asleep. We can still gather and be knocked out. We can still preach. Uh-oh, preachers. We can still preach and call in hogs. Being asleep. But you cannot discern, you cannot confront, and you cannot advance while you're sleeping. I said you cannot discern, you cannot confront, and you cannot advance while you're sleeping. I'll say it again because it felt good way down in my size 13s. You cannot discern, you cannot confront, and you cannot advance while you're sleeping. A sleeping church has noise but no power. A sleeping church has activity but no impact. A sleeping church has form but no fire. And here's the danger. Sleep feels normal when you've been doing it too long. Y'all don't want to talk to me. Sleep feels normal when you've been doing it too long. You ever found somebody that likes to sleep too much? All they want to do is stay in bed. It's quiet. I must be talking to a couple of y'all. All they want to do is stay in bed. In bed, there's no life. Life is happening outside your house. But when you become complacent with sleep, sleep becomes normal to you. When sleep becomes a normalcy in your life, you stop realizing how quiet your prayer life has become. You stop realizing how dull your spiritual sensitivity has grown. And you stop realizing how comfortable you become with things that once convicted you. If you don't mind, I'll put a stop right there in the door. There's some things that are going on in the church now that we wouldn't dare let happen back in the day because we were awake. But now that the church is asleep, they let anything go on in the church. The devil is a liar. I hit the alarm on the church today. Wake up! You couldn't get up and preach any kind of way. You couldn't get up and sing any kind of way. You couldn't treat people any kind of way. You couldn't get up and sing one way and live a lie. It's dangerous. Stop realizing what used to be sin and convicting now becomes salacious. Now becomes wonderful. Now becomes comfortable. Now I slip it on like I slip on some Louboutins because it feels good to me. It's a dangerous day when sin feels good. Y'all not talking to me. It's a dangerous day when I become comfortable with what God has called us out from. So Paul doesn't ease into this. He sounds the alarm. He says, it is already the hour for you to awaken. This is a divine interruption. This is heaven saying, enough drifting. Enough is enough. Enough delay. Wake up.

I come from a house that when mama got up, everybody got up. Oh, I don't have no old school folk in here. When mama got up, everybody got up. And don't let it be Saturday morning. You ain't gonna sleep your ashy feet in this house. Get up, and when you get up, you about to clean something. Some of us have PTSD right now. We hear Saturday morning, we smell the pine saw. We smell. Wasn't no going to the mall. Get up and clean your room and clean the bathroom. And you didn't have to ask me to do it. Praise the Lord. The Bible says tonight, do this, knowing that this is a critical time. It is already the hour for you to awaken from your sleep of spiritual complacency. For our salvation is nearer to us now than when we first believed in Christ. Here is your first point. A sleeping church is out of sync with the season. Mm-hmm. A sleeping church is out of sync with the season. Mm-hmm. A sleeping church loses its sense of timing. And when you lose timing, you lose effectiveness. When you lose timing, you lose effectiveness, because in the kingdom, timing matters. In the kingdom, sensitivity matters. In the kingdom, alignment matters. You can be sincere and still be out of season. You can mean well and still be out of season, because a sleeping church becomes spiritually delayed.

0: We're spiritually delayed. We're prophetically disconnected. We're unable to discern what heaven is saying. We're too concerned about the latest trend and not what God is saying. Yeah. What is God saying? I don't need your opinion. I don't need your little self-help advice. What is God saying for me? I need a word from the Lord. Is there anybody here beside myself that I need a word from the Lord? I don't need you to tickle my fancy. I need a word from the Lord. I don't need you to play on my emotions. I need a word from the Lord. I don't need you to hype me up. I need a word from the Lord. Even worse, we can be strategically misaligned. Uh-oh. We're fighting old battles while new ones arise. While they're redlining and redistricting, we fighting over who's gonna cook the greens at the fellowship dinner. While they're jacking up all of our schools, we sitting here arguing in Sunday school. While demonic people are being elected into offices, we fighting over titles in the church.
1: Come on, God.
0: We're still operating, but we're not operating in real time with God. We're out of sync. Look at somebody say, we're out of sync. And when we're out of sync, we miss divine opportunities. We mishandle divine moments. And we misinterpret divine movement. You'll end up rebuking what God is trying to allow because we're out of sync. 1 Thessalonians 5:6 says, so then let us not sleep in spiritual indifference as

We didn't recognize it already happened because we were too busy sleep. The Bible says in verse 12, the night, this present evil age, is almost gone, and the day of Christ's return is almost here. So let us fling away the works of darkness and put on the full armor of light. Here's your second point, and we're almost to the crib. The second point says a sleeping church is vulnerable to darkness. A sleeping church get mad at you when you turn the lights on. Is there anybody here, you just hit that good sleep, you turn on that side of the pillow, and somebody come in making noise and turn the lights on? Sleeping church is vulnerable to darkness. Sleep removes awareness. And awareness is your first line of defense. Being aware. Somebody say, you got to be aware. You got to be aware of your surroundings. If you're not when you're not aware of your surroundings, car accidents happen. When you're not aware of your surroundings, you run into the mother with your grocery cart. When you're not aware of your surroundings, you'll kick your dog because you're not looking where you're walking. If you're not aware of your surroundings, you'll burn and scorch the grits. How do you know? Just ask me. I know for myself. When you're not paying attention to danger happens when you're not paying attention. You don't fall into darkness overnight. Can we just debunk that myth right now? You don't fall into darkness overnight. Look at somebody and say, it's a process. You didn't just do this just because it happened. No, that was a seed somewhere, baby. You just didn't fall into darkness. You've been tipping with darkness for a little while now. It didn't just happen. Darkness, you've been courting darkness for a little while. You don't just fall into darkness overnight. You drift into it unnoticed. A sleeping church becomes desensitized. Things that once convicted you now feel normal. Talk back to me, church. A sleeping church becomes passive because you no longer confront what God called you to expose. And I don't want to expose it because I need your gift. I don't want to expose it because you sing real good. I don't want to expose it because you pay good tithes. I don't want to expose it because you and your family been here for 35 years. But when are we going to stand Jesus, and if you gonna leave, Jesus, help us. We no longer confront what God called us to expose, and a sleeping church becomes compromised. We blend in instead of standing out. We look more like the world than the world does. Are trying to gain people by looking like the world, baby. That's the allure of the saint. We are different. We're a chosen generation, a royal priesthood, a peculiar nation. You're supposed to look weird. You're supposed to look different. There's supposed to be something different about you. Can't win the world looking like the world. Can't win the world talking like the world. There's got to be something different about you. There's got to be something different. It's got to be something different. It's got to be something different about you. Darkness doesn't just invade. It settles where it is unchallenged. If you don't challenge it, it will settle right where you are. You got to challenge darkness. And sleep creates an environment where darkness is no longer resisted. Sleep creates an environment where darkness is no longer exposed. And sleep creates an environment where darkness is eventually accepted. Ephesians 5, 11 through 14 says this: do not participate in the worthless and unproductive deeds of darkness, but instead expose them by exemplifying personal integrity, moral courage, and godly character. For it is disgraceful even to mention the things that such people practice in secret. But all things become visible when they are exposed by the light of God's precepts. For it is light that makes everything visible. Verse 14 says, for this reason he says, awake sleeper and arise from the dead, and Christ will shine as dawn upon you and give you light. The enemy's strategy is not always to destroy you loudly. Sometimes it's to rock you to sleep quietly. Because if he can't empower
empower you and overpower you, he will sedate you. Yeah, he'll put you to sleep sweetly. He'll put you to sleep gently. He won't overtake you. He's not going to hit you with chloroform. He'll lull you to sleep. We're going home now. Verse 14 says, but clothe yourselves with the Lord Jesus Christ and make no provision for, nor even think about gratifying the flesh in regards to its improper desires. Are you ready for your last point? Your last point is this: a sleeping church neglects its spiritual responsibility. A sleeping church neglects its spiritual responsibility. Sleep produces neglect, and neglect leads to exposure. Paul here gives two commands: take off darkness, put on Christ. Take off darkness, put on Christ. Take off darkness, put on Christ. Take off darkness, put on Christ. Take off darkness, put on. You ain't got it yet. Take off darkness, but you gotta put on something. Take off darkness and put on Christ. But you cannot dress spiritually if you are disengaged mentally. You cannot dress spiritually if you're disengaged mentally. A sleeping church becomes undisciplined. You have no consistency in prayer, in the word, or spiritual practice. It's hard to be disciplined if you don't read your word, and if you don't come to Bible study every now and then. How you gonna serve if you don't come to Bible study?

there's nothing in you. Sleep in church becomes undisciplined. No consistency in prayer, word, or spiritual practice. A sleeping church becomes uncovered, lacking the armor necessary for spiritual warfare. How in the world are you going to pray against the darkness of this day if you don't possess the armor to fight? For the weapons of our warfare, they are not carnal, but mighty through God to the pulling down of strongholds. You don't have the power to pull down strongholds if you're on the devil's side. If you're in the army of darkness, you can't fight in this fight. But do I have anybody here? We are soldiers.

sleep in church because I'm covered, lacking the armor necessary for spiritual warfare. And a sleeping church becomes unprepared, caught off guard when pressure or attacks come. You're caught off guard. Spiritual responsibility requires intentionality. It requires consistency. And it requires awareness. And sleep cancels all three. Ephesians 6 and 11 says, put on the full armor of God. For his precepts are like the splendid armor of a heavily armored soldier. So that you may be able to successfully stand up against the schemes and the strategies and the deceits of the devil. You don't lose your authority overnight. You don't lose it through gradual neglect. Missed prayer turns into no prayer. Occasional compromise turns into lifestyle. And before you know it, you're trying to fight battles without being spiritually dressed for them. This is not just a message, beloved. This is a moment. A moment where God is not just speaking, but God is shaking tonight. He's just not talking to you, but God is shaking us on tonight. What is he shaking? I'm so glad you asked. Thank you for being so hospitable. He's shaking complacency. He's shaking passivity. And he's shaking routine Christianity. Yes, he's shaking complacency. And he's shaking passivity. And he's shaking routine Christianity.

prophet is not calling for a louder church. He's calling for an awake church. He's not calling for more programs, but more perception. He's not calling for more noise, but he's calling for more fire. Look at somebody and say, wake up, church. You ain't said nothing to nobody yet. Grab somebody else and say, wake up, church. The word

0: feeling overjoyed. When I was praying that who we get for a revival. I know, and we've had preachers from all over these United States here. We had Tellus Chapman, who was here, both from out of Houston and Kentucky and D.C. This morning I sent out a text. I know some of y'all may have read it.
1: Amen.
0: It was talking about light and darkness.
2: Yes,
1: that's right.
0: Ain't it kind of ironic?
1: Yes.
0: It's a message from the Lord that we're to walk in the light as He is in the light. That was divinely sent for us.
1: Amen.
0: To remind us what fellowship has light with darkness. Thank God for such an awesome word. We come now at this time, there might be someone here. You realize that you've been on the dark side. I want to let you know that you don't have to stay on the dark side. But that light has come. Let us stand if you're here today. You're tired of being on the dark side. I want to tell you that the Lord is married to the backslider. Will you come and give your life to Christ?

0: seated. 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And I thank God for all of you who are here. We pray that you would make your way back on tomorrow night. If you enjoyed tonight, if you felt the Spirit moving tonight, tomorrow night is going to be an even better night. So we look for you to be back. Let me thank all of my sons and daughters of ministry here. Amen. The Richardson, Donson, and amen. All of them. Amen. Reverend Miller. Bless you. Evangelist Young. And my son of thunder. Amen. Both of them. Amen. Have you been blessed? Amen. Blessed to have with us my friend, my brother, former member and now pastor. Amen. You have a word to say?
1: Pastor, I just want to say it's truly a blessing to be here with you all on tonight. I wouldn't have missed Pastor Parker for nothing in the world. Amen. But it's good to be back in Third Baptist. Amen. Amen, amen, amen. My wife and her family grew up in this church, and we served in this church, and we just thank God, amen, for the ability that he's given us to be back and back here with you. Amen. Amen. God bless you.
0: Bless you, Pastor Shannon. Amen. Are there any announcements before we dismiss? Nothing else, let us stand. Will you give our male chorus a big hand? Thank you. Amen for an outstanding job. Pastor Shannon, would you?
1: Amen. Let us bow for a word of prayer. Father, our God, we come before your presence now saying thank you, God. How do we thank you for all that our eyes have seen, our ears have heard, our hearts have felt on tonight, Father God. Now, God, we pray that as we prepare to leave this place on tonight, God, that your word would not fall on rocky ground, Father. God, but that you would fervor the grounds of our hearts, Father God. God, make your word a part of our lives. Help us, God, to take this word and to change, to transform, God, to be the people that you've called us to be. We thank you now, God, for the opportunity to be here, the opportunity to serve. We pray, Father God, that as we prepare to leave this place on tonight, but never from your presence, God, that you would go with us, you would watch over us, you would keep us. Father, give us a restful night sleeping when you wake us in the morning. Wake us, God, with a song in our heart and a praise on our lips, that we would go running telling some man, woman, boy, or girl that you live and that you are able to save. We thank you now, God. Bless the evangelist on tonight, Father, and continue to give him a word for us from on heaven, from on high, Father God. We realize he's here on assignment, and we're here to take notes, Father, but not just to take notes, but to make this word active in our lives. Thank you now, God, in all things. It's in Jesus' name we pray and give thanks. Amen. Thank God and amen.
0: I want to remind you that we do have classes that starts at 6 o'clock.

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Can't make it to the polls? 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

Iowa's primary election is Tuesday, June 2nd. Can't make it to the polls? 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
1: From his youngest days, Arthur J. Hartman of Burlington was restless. He once told his wife he couldn't stand just looking at four walls. That led him to the sky. On September 6th of 1903, when he was only 15, Art Hartman made his first solo flight in a balloon. That was before the Wright brothers took to the sky. He soon got a job parachuting from balloons. But he was convinced that the future of powered flight lay in heavier-than-air craft, and before he was 22 years of age, Art had built his own monoplane. Early on the morning of May 10, 1910, on a stretch of the Burlington Country Club, Art Hartman tested his plane in front of five spectators. It flew. Granted, only 10 feet in the air, the height of a basketball hoop, and not very far, but it flew. That made it the first flight of heavier-than-air craft in Iowa. After World War I, Hartman rebuilt and sold crashed planes and started his own airplane manufacturing company in 1928. And he never stopped testing aircraft. In 1956, at the age of 67, he hooked 50 hydrogen balloons to a bicycle and soared 150 feet in the air, 15 times higher than his first flight, almost a half century before. Hartman kept flying in one way or another until his death in 1971 at the age of 82. There were some 46 flights by 23 aviators across our state between 1910 and 1911 alone. But the first was by Art Hartman in Burlington on this date in 1910. And that's Iowa Almanac for May 10th. Follow us on Twitter at Iowa Almanac. Until tomorrow, I'm Jeff Stein.
3: The moments. The memories. Yeah! The buzz.
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0: Hey, y'all, this is Don Sutherland. I host the Mississippi Valley Blues Society's Blues Hour on the 2nd, 4th, and 5th, if there is one, Wednesday of each month. 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
1: A boy born in Joplin, Missouri was fascinated by anything with wheels and a motor. The odds of him going on to fascinate millions with his talent, 1 in 260,000. The odds of him having 15 career NASCAR victories, 1 in 1.7 million. The odds of a child being diagnosed with autism, 1 in 110. I'm Jamie McMurray, and my niece has autism.
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4: 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My name is Jay Swords. This is the 659th show of ROI, and our guests today are Laura Heath, owner of Trash Can Annie, and Bob Harrington, who is the owner of Ragged Records. 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
5: Thank you.
6: Thank you.
4: So our first segment is called Farouk Dignoran. Our goal is to give our listeners some background into today's subject. So I guess, Laura, it's easy enough to start with you. Why create Trash Can Annie? What were we hoping? What was the genesis when you decided to do that?
6: So I didn't start Trash Can Annie. A woman by the name of Candace Bellamy started Trash Can Annie in 1978, and I happened to be a customer at the age of 14. I started shopping at Trash Can Annie, and I'm not from the Quad Cities.
4: Oh, okay. So where are you from?
6: Cedar Rapids.
4: So you would drive down, or?
6: As a 14-year-old, I wasn't old enough to drive.
4: Sure.
6: So I let my parents know I'm happy to do chores so I can make money to come shopping at Trash Can Annie.
4: Excellent.
6: And I'll take the bus.
4: If I have to.
6: No, I wanted to because the first few times they brought me, and I don't want anyone watching me shop. You're far more comfortable if you just do it on your own.
4: Okay.
6: And they said, well, why don't you show us that you can do it, and then we'll let you do it. So I started doing that.
4: Excellent. Mm-hmm. Well, so what appealed about the shop? I mean, what was it that made you willing to ride a bus from Cedar Rapids?
6: Sure. Quality, uniqueness, and history.
4: Okay. So talk a little bit more about some of those, because I don't know that all of our listeners know what kinds of things you're doing there, what kinds of things are for sale and all of that. So talk a little bit about those history and the history of the clothes and that sort of thing.
6: Well, when Trash Can Annie first started, it started in a building called Hibernian Hall, which was built in the 1870s for the area Irish. It was in the chapel. That in itself was pretty unique. Candace went back to the 1850s and up to the 1950s. When my husband and I purchased the store, it was the 1870s through the 1970s. And Bob and I moved from Hibernian Hall to just down the street where we were, next to the Arsenal Bridge, but we got hit by the flood in 2019. And after that, we decided we would carry the 1890s through the early 2000s. And we do everything from folks coming in off the street to working on films, things in TV shows, working on Broadway, working with the Juilliard, working with designers.
4: Cool. All right. So, Bob, talk to us about Ragged Records.
5: Well, I really had no intention of doing another record store. I'd been in the music business since the early 80s. I started out working at Co-op Records and ended up owning three Co-op record stores in Illinois for several years and sold those in 2005 and kind of was really into antiques and refinishing furniture. I was doing really into Mission furniture and turn of the century arts and crafts period stuff and was doing that. And after a couple of years of that, I had a small shop in Hibernian Hall, and I started doing music again a little bit in the antique store, and it just kind of evolved into doing records full time again and getting away from the antique. So, and Laura and I decided that it would be a good idea if, since we had so many like customers, that maybe we'd find a spot together and move in together.
4: Yeah, that was going to be my next question, because it seems to me like these two things, vintage music and vintage clothing, would have a lot of commonalities in terms of the people that were looking for them. So you found that to be true. Does it tend to be a case where, I hate to use stereotypes, but the ladies are going over to look at the clothes and the guys are looking at records, or the guys are interested in the clothes and the girls are looking at records, or is that just not the case?
5: Well, there was that, for sure. You know, it was like, you know, I would have customers who would come with their wives and they'd go down and shop with Laura. But we do have a lot of crossover customers and people that do buy vintage clothes and buy music as well.
4: Okay. So, for me, I'm going to come back to Trash Can Annie. So you have this wide range. How do you go about the process of gathering clothes and then deciding whether the clothes are up to your standards, or is there a big vetting process that you have to do in order for clothes to be something that Trash Can Annie would be willing to sell?
6: Yes. Okay. I'm very particular about what it is that I have on the floor. I want it to be the quality of the piece that it basically would have been from the decade that it came from. I just put myself in, because I used to be a customer, that from that perspective, what I would want to have purchased, even though now we are owners, and because things go in films and to the areas that I discussed before, I want that quality to be something that people are extremely comfortable in and know that we have high standards.
4: Is size part of the decision-making process?
6: Absolutely.
4: I'm a big guy, but I would imagine there aren't a lot of guys my size who are shopping. So do you tend to look at these sizes are the sizes that will sell and I just can't mess with that? Or,
6: well, I'm also a stylist, so I've measured every single piece in the store. There's a collar on the top of the hanger that has a number that represents the bust, the waist, or the chest. And I update people's measurements, so immediately I can go to what I know will fit the person and put them in clothing that fits them immediately. And it works out exceptionally well.
4: Okay. I guess I have one last question dealing with the folks that you have that you're, and I don't even know, are you selling or renting clothes to a movie production
6: okay.
4: Mm-hmm. Do you ever get stuff back, you know, because they kind of beat it up or whatever, and have them come back and say, okay, thank you for, you know, can we sell this back to you, or is that just not part of what you do?
6: Well, most people love what they got so much they don't want to do that.
4: Okay.
6: Because they know it's such a great and unique piece that they love it so much that there are times when someone will get, say, a corduroy jacket that they've had for quite some time, and maybe they haven't worn it for a little bit, and think, you know, I'm not sure that this is something I'm wearing. And I look at them and say, you maybe you want to try that on again, because you look amazing in that jacket, which happens to be the piece
5: she's,
6: that Bob's
5: she's saying
6: wearing.
5: That because that's the jacket that I'm wearing currently.
4: Okay. All right.
6: And it's not just me. It's great, because when people see these pieces, and because we've worked with the designers that we have, I've seen pieces that go out into the world, and I know that that's the piece that they bought from us, and it's pretty great to be able to see that.
4: Right, and I can tell you from the other end of that, I am a medieval reenactor, and so I have a lot, far too much probably, of jewelry and things like that, and necklaces and whatever. And my wife asks, why haven't you gotten rid of this stuff? You know, it's 50, I've had some of them for 50 years. And I'm like, I can still remember the person who made this and sold it to me. There's a story for each one of these pieces. And so I would never part with those, even if they do get beat up or whatever, because they have meaning to me, let alone whether they would have meaning to anybody else.
6: Correct.
4: Yeah. Well, as you can see, we have a lot more to talk about, so please stay tuned for the next segment of our show. This is ROI on KALA, St. Ambrose University, 106.1 FM.
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4: And welcome back to ROI, Relevant or Irrelevant, the radio show where events of history are examined through the discussion of books, journal articles, papers, and presentations. Then historians and history buffs ask the question, what is relevant or irrelevant in today's world? My name is Jay Swords. This is the second segment of the show, referred to as the Kitchen Table. Our guests today are Laura Heath, owner of Trash Can Annie, and Bob Harrington, owner of Ragged Records. Our history buffs today are Rick Sweet and Terry Toppler. And Rick, I'm going to let you start us off.
8: Okay, I think I will do that. Laura, this is one, the first one for you is, how did you get involved with providing fashion to Juilliard and Broadway and film? How did that come about?
6: Well, we're exceptionally fortunate because the Juilliard called us.
8: That helps.
6: Yes. They had students that lived in the Quad Cities at some time or in the Chicago, in the Midwest, and they had shopped here. We also work with Goodman and Steppenwolf Theaters in Chicago. Quote unquote, the word got around that we had some amazing pieces that were unusual finds, and they knew to contact us directly.
4: Okay. Terry.
9: Yeah, this question is actually for Laura and Bob. So about your collections, do you have a favorite time period and why?
5: Well, for me, yeah, personally, you know, for me, I would say late 50s, 60s jazz is kind of a favorite for me. Unfortunately, that's not stuff we see that often coming in.
4: Sure.
6: And for me personally, I do love things from the 1960s, but an awful lot of things from the 1960s are things that have been reproduction of sorts that would have been made in 1900 or 1910. It's just out of a different textile. And during 1900, women were corseted, and in the 60s, they were not.
4: Lucky them.
6: Lucky them. Still tiny pieces in the 60s. The average woman's waist in 1900, wanted waist, was 18 inches, and our average head measurement is 22.
5: Ah. Now, if Terry, if you were talking from the store standpoint, it really changes. You know, it depends on what people are into at the time. So, like right now, 90s vinyl is super hot, but also really hard to find because, unfortunately, by the 90s, they had stopped doing much on vinyl. So we're always looking for that, and customers are always looking for it, but it's difficult to find.
4: So that leads me to a question then. Where do you look? For both of you, how do you get your inventory?
5: Well, we both have been doing this quite a while, so you know people kind of come to us. So we don't really advertise anymore. I don't really a whole lot.
6: We don't need to.
5: So people kind of come to us with collections. So we're always on the hunt. And it's kind of nice now, too, with her looking for vintage clothes and me looking for record collection and music-related stuff. So if she gets a call, she can always say, well, hey, do you have anything that's music-related? And then if I get a call, you know, do you have any vintage clothing?
4: Are we talking about individuals? Are we talking about estate kinds of things where, you know, grandpa died and I've been up in the attic and I found all this?
5: All of that, really.
6: Yes.
5: I mean, we both get calls from estates, from, you know, individuals selling their collections. I've bought collections from people that I've been selling to for years that are now want to liquidate their collections. I would say...
6: It's surprising. It's a handful, but the vast majority of the time, it is something where we are fortunately contacted before it becomes an estate sale because they realize our reputations and they
4: sure.
6: want us to have the pieces that were dear to the people who originally collected them.
4: Sure. And I would imagine that that happens in terms of a lot of, again, I can think of my own, when at some point I shuffle off the mortal coil, I would want to make sure, there are some folks I know would truly appreciate what I have, and that is where you want it to go. You want it to, absolutely, you want the legacy to continue, sure, in some way. Sure. Rick?
8: I was thinking of my legacy. I'm trying to find somebody who would be in love with my rock collection, collected all over the world over the last 60 years, and I can think of no one.
4: I suspect there are plenty of folks when I am selling your stuff off as your estate manager, I don't think I'm going to have any trouble finding people to take your rocks.
8: And I will look down from heaven or up from hell to see that happen.
6: Rick, do you have do you have any cool clothes? Do you have any great vinyl?
8: I tell you what, I had my letter jacket from high school, graduated in 1967, took it out to Nevada. I was out in Nevada for a few decades, and the heat and humidity dissolved the poor threads, and it literally fell apart.
6: That happens sometimes.
8: The only thing I saved was my letter. Yeah. I do have a question for Bob. You're talking about estates. I had a member of my family who passed last year, and in July I'm going to be getting. He took my parents' records. But they're not hot. They're big band. They're classical. Whatever. Is there a market for such a genre such as that?
5: Yeah, certain things from all of those types of music that are still there is an interest of. It really just kind of depends on the artist. So, like with big band, if it's stuff Ted Heath and things like that, not so much. But if you have things that are leaning more toward modern jazz, say like a Duke Ellington or Count Basie, still you would consider, sure, big band, but those things are still an interest in. And same, sure, with classical. It really, classical buyers are, they're pretty finicky. So classical buyers want records in extremely good condition. They're looking for certain labels. They like early stereo pressings. With classical, there's a lot that's tough to sell these days, but there is still things that people are looking for.
8: Sure. Okay. Thanks. Yeah.
4: Terry.
9: Yeah, I find it interesting that perhaps we can actually relate our music to the style of clothing from a certain time period, whether the clothing is loose or restrictive. And I think specifically about women, with corsets and the bustle and puff sleeves and all of that. So my question to both of you is, how has women's fashion and the music that accompanied it during those time periods shaped their everyday life and their personal identities?
6: We could go on for hours about that.
4: yeah, time frame.
6: there's an awful lot that goes with that because if we really think about it, women basically had to ask permission in the 1890s, 1900, even in through the early 30s. Let's face it, we couldn't actually go out and purchase a home or open a bank account on our own up until the 1960s. So to me, what I look at is wartime. Skirts were longer during wartime. Just music was uplifting. And one of the fashions that I think about were in the 1930s during the Depression. They cut clothing. So the armholes were cut higher and the backs were cut smaller. So women would have to stand up because everyone was so downtrodden from things being economically as bad as it was. And I know that they did some great music during that time that was very uplifting too. And then, of course, during the war, they had to conserve fabric, so you couldn't have a full circle skirt. You had to have what they referred to as a wiggle dress or a pencil skirt to save the fabrics for wartime. And again, hand in hand, music went along with that, where things, I think, were kept a little more I don't know. I guess Bob would feel
5: well,
6: that.
5: Well, there's always been a correlation between musicians are wearing,
6: yes,
5: you know, and what people are wearing. So, say, you know, like the early 90s, mm-hmm, musicians were the grunge era. They were wearing flannel and tore-up jeans. And what happened? You saw it at the mall,
6: right,
5: 6 months, a year, mm-hmm, later. And it's been that way since the beginning of modern music, really. If you look back at what the artists were wearing, you know, they set the trends, you know. Cab Calloway, he's kind of set the trend, you know, it's what he was wearing.
4: Okay. This is, again, for both of you, and what made me think about it was, you know, picky album buyers wanting to have particular. So I know this from a book point of view, but I'm assuming the same thing is true. The value of something is sometimes affected by the brand. So, you know, is there, in an album, for example, does a particular label, this label tend to be better or more expensive than that label, in a fashion, you know, do we even have, I mean, we know we have them now, but in the 20s and 30s, did you have a particular company or a particular designer who, you know, in today's world carries more weight or you know, sure, something along those,
5: yeah,
4: lines?
5: Definitely with music, you know, for instance, say like Blue Note Records of the 1950s and 60s. If you're looking at it from the standpoint of what are people interested in, they would much rather have the original Blue Note pressings, you know, than the reissues. So from that standpoint, definitely.
4: Okay. Fashion, the same thing?
6: It's absolutely true.
4: Okay.
6: Yeah. People would, labels weren't readily used until about 1910, and when they were, they were very specific, certain brands were, because they were branding themselves, and people wanted to have that brand not only in their garment, but by the cut of the piece, they knew that it was from that company.
4: Okay. I would just, because I'm curious, what were hot brands over time? You know, is there a particular brand that jumps out? Because, you know, my kids grew up in the, 80s and 90s, and Calvin Klein, for example, was so hot for about a decade. It almost defined a decade in terms of that style. Are there things like that for the 20s and 30s and 40s? Are there particular folks who really jumped out?
6: Well, I mean, we think of it now. Levi's.
4: Oh, okay. I wasn't thinking of that, but sure.
6: That is something now that people still wear, still love, and it will always be a brand no matter where you are in the world. People want to wear Levi's.
4: Okay, that's fascinating. Yeah. Rick?
8: Sure. Lauren, Bob, I'm the capitalist of the team, so I am always interested in business plans and markets and whatever. And Laura, you mentioned that you were hooked on your business when you were 14 years old, that you would actually jump on a bus from Cedar Rapids and travel the 65 miles to Davenport. Bob, what market did you see that would morph you over to research, collect, sell, and embrace records?
5: Well, I was very influenced by my older brother. He was 6 years older than me, and you know, I thought him and his friends were the coolest when I was a little kid, you know.
8: Of course.
5: This is the early 70s, you know, and 1 week they're into Flying Burrito Brothers and all wearing Western wear, and then the next week they're into Edgar Winter, and they all got rhinestones on and silk shirts, and I thought this was the coolest. And so I was very influenced by what they were doing and listening to, and so, you know, I started buying records. You know, I'd look at what they were listening to, say David Bowie, and so I would go out to the record store, and then I'm going to buy a David Bowie record, you know, to try and impress them. And so I got into music like that, and then I fortunately had a future family member that gave me their record collection because they were moving to a commune. And so they were getting rid of all their worldly possessions. And mm-hmm. And so I inherited a pretty cool record collection, and that really got me into it. And going and hanging out at the record store every week, I thought was one of the cooler things I could do. And that's kind of what got me interested. And I decided I really would like to work here. And so I was a baker in the early 80s and kept hanging out at the record store. And finally, one day they said, do you want to help out? And so I kind of volunteered my time for a few weeks, and then they started paying me. And eventually it evolved from there into working in stores and owning stores.
4: It always helps to have a little bit of a paycheck.
5: Yeah, that's kind of nice. Yeah,
4: it's nice.
5: I worked for records to start, though, you know, definitely.
4: Oh, right, which happens a lot. Yeah. I did a lot of, again, I'm a medieval reenactor, and I have done any number of armor pieces for something else, as opposed to don't pay me, give me blah blah blah.
5: Sure.
4: We'll barter here a little bit.
5: Yeah. I would still do that today. So
6: would I.
4: Absolutely. Yeah, absolutely.
5: If you got something cool, I'm definitely down for barter.
4: We could make a deal. All right, Terry, I think you might be the last question.
9: Okay, this question then is for Bob. And so I want to piggyback off of what Rick had asked you about management. So what challenges have you faced in the music retail industry?
5: Oh, I've seen a lot of changes. If you look at when I started in the early, mid-80s, everything was basically 80% vinyl sales and probably 20% cassette sales. And that kind of evolved into heavier cassette sales. And then by the mid-late 80s, it kind of was switching over to CDs. And so by 1990, they pretty much eliminated doing vinyl and went to CDs. And it was, making that transition was kind of a big leap, from changing your inventory to doing all vinyl to having to do all CDs in a matter of a few years was, kind of difficult to do. And then by the late 90s, we were struggled with everyone doing free downloads. So, how do we change our business and stay viable when everybody's doing free downloads and we're not selling near as many pieces? I kind of just weathered it out and did what I needed to do and sold what I needed to sell along with music until vinyl came back again.
4: Okay. I'm going to ask the same thing of Laura, because I think that, you also, it's an interesting business to manage. And because things go in and out of style, 60s suddenly become very hot, and then 3 years later, they're no longer. What about for you? How does that idea of managing your inventory work?
6: It's strange how, I was just mentioning this today, that the future is vintage. It's a tagline that we have used in the past, but it's when you see things like futuristic movies, think about Blade Runner. The clothing that they used in Blade Runner was from the 30s. Almost every futuristic film in one way, shape, or form is going to go to something that has a different vibe, but something that's tried and true. And it's often because the director or the producer fell in love with that decade. And for me, I see trends that are always going to be something that works well within itself. And as a stylist, I look at everyone in the room here and I see that everybody wears something different because it's their personality. So again, as a stylist in the store, I find things that I know are core pieces that are always going to work for people, kind of like with music. There's core music that people want to have, and then they build off of that too. That's the same with clothing.
5: Okay. From a marketing standpoint though, both of us have really tried to curate what we have out.
6: Absolutely.
5: We could have a lot of cheap records out for $3 and they're in bad condition, but we've decided we don't want to do that. We want to have really nice condition stuff, graded for the public so they know what they're getting. Same with her clothing as well.
6: Right. Yeah. It just works. And then people want to come back to get both of our products because they know we have quality and it'll be something that they can have, not just for themselves, but for their children and next generation too.
4: Right. And it's a niche market like all niche markets. There's also a market for that cheap vinyl or whatever.
5: There is.
4: And that's fine. It's just not my market.
5: We do that a few times a year, actually. We have a sidewalk sale.
6: We do.
5: And we put out stuff real cheap.
4: Sure. Yeah. And, you can have both. That's part of the interesting thing of history and how history gets recycled.
6: It's true.
4: Is that you have all sorts of things like that. So I've got about a minute and a half, so whichever one of you wants to jump in here. I'm just interested, why do you think that vintage clothing, vintage records, this history of this practical material history is what I would say as a history student. Why do you think knowing about that and having access to that is relevant in today's world?
5: I'm really not sure what's driving it to be popular again. As far as relevancy, you know, it's music. It's always going to be relevant. It's, you know, people always have listened to music.
4: Okay.
6: Well, I think when people, like, say that they picked a jazz album and they look at the cover and they want to be part of that feeling. There's something comforting. There's something

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